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0: Beer Run Night Radio. He is our Carly, and I'm Gary McNamara. I am surprised, though, that the entire kill switch story isn't a monster story.
1: Yeah. You know, no, I mean, I think that's why it. I think the reason it's not is because I think too many people don't even know about it.
0: But with social media, why isn't it all over the place?
1: Yeah, I don't know. I don't know what they. This should have been viral back in 21 when it hit.
0: Yeah,
1: I think it was kind of, and we were still in the COVID years, so it should have been big then. Maybe. I don't know. Maybe
0: I'd like to see some polling to see how many people don't even know it exists.
1: Right.

0: technology.
1: It's easy. Just try it.
2: Okay.
0: Wow. You can process the entire way on your smartphone and email your paperwork anywhere?
1: That's right.
0: So this is how we've been getting through the Catskill so fast.
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0: We are Red Eye Radio. He is Eric Carlin. I'm Gary McNamara. Chad Bianco was who I was trying to think of.
1: Yeah,
0: before.
1: Sheriff of Riverside.
0: He's the one that's running. And I think very articulate. Now, I look at the California debates and I say, wow, okay, it's everything that's wrong. I saw the CNN poll that showed most Californians believe that what they pay for gasoline is not worth the cost.
1: Yeah.
0: Of what they claim is being done, you know, the whole climate change thing. Well, they made their point. The Republicans have made their point, in these debates. But I just want to play this audio cut here from Katie Porter, who's running. And this is just great. Look at how blunt she is when it comes to free health care to illegal immigrants.
1: Yeah.
0: Here we go.
2: Congresswoman Porter, your thoughts on the idea of funding health care for undocumented immigrants statewide?
3: Yes.
2: Yes. And to
3: that's, by the way, what I think Californians deserve as answers to these questions.
0: There you go. As clear as you can get. Now, by the way, we've said this before.
1: And we've given
0: this advice to all liberals. You can have your free health care. Mm-hmm. You can give your free health care to whoever you want.
1: Mm-hmm.
0: You can tax all the rich. You can skyrocket inside of your state all the taxes that you want.
1: Yep.
0: You can provide everything to everybody inside your state. Why aren't you doing it? Why aren't you demanding that the Democrats who have led and promised all this stuff on the federal level that they can't get done, why aren't you demanding they do it on the state level?
1: Right. Right.
0: We live that. That's why we have, you know, federalism. That's what it's about. You as a state can do what you want. Why won't you hold the Democrats' feet to the fire and say, give us free everything like
1: that's
0: you
1: right.
0: do on the federal level?
1: Right.
0: We know what the answer is, because you've got to pay for it.
1: Which
0: then.
1: Means $29 a gallon.
0: Right. Which means you really don't care.
1: Right.
0: Because you can only care if you're willing to pay for it yourself. Then you care.
1: Yes.
0: If you're saying no, somebody else should pay for it, then you don't care.
1: Right.
0: You just want free stuff.
1: Right.
0: You're not a more moral person than a conservative that says, by the way, there is no such thing as a free lunch. Somebody's right. going to have to pay for it.
1: Right. I want somebody else to pay for mine. That's greed. Right.
0: And government is not the most efficient system to run anything.
1: Right.
0: You can have it. Nope. But you won't. It's not. We'll get to it.
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9: 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Reposition into assets that give you liquidity, use, and control. Every strategy I design is rooted in math, backed by discipline, and built for real-world results. So let me ask you, what if there was a better way to build, protect, and then pass on your wealth? When would you want to know? Again, guys, welcome to today's show. Glad to have you sitting in with us. We got a lot of information we're going to cover. The topic we're going to really dive deep into today, amongst several others, I always like to have a lot of information to cover, more than we typically have time to go over. We're going to talk about the difference between lump sum and income. So what's the big deal? I got a lump sum of money. I got a guaranteed lifetime income. Which one is going to give you more peace of mind? Which one is going to give you a better optimized strategy for lifetime income, no matter how long you and your spouse live? And does it handle all the other risks that are involved in getting prepared to go to and through retirement? There's a lot of different things out there going on from a financial standpoint as we age. Oftentimes, we feel like we'll have less stress in our financial world when we retire. That may be true. It may not. A lot of it has to depend on where your assets sitting at now. What type of changes have you made? What kind of tax diversification. That's right. What type of tax diversification do you have? A lot of different things are affected. You got questions, you got concerns, you want to know more. Maybe your current plan is a bit fuzzy, or you just want to confirm, hey, I'm on the right track. I'm doing everything I need to do. I've got the guaranteed increasing income in place I need to have. I've optimized my tax situation to the best of my ability. But maybe you just want a second opinion, someone to confirm, hey, yeah, you're on track. Keep doing what you're doing. Or maybe you're on the other end of that and you're like, I don't have a clue. I don't know what's going on. I don't know how we're going to survive. I don't know if we got enough money. I don't know if our money will last. I don't know if we should stay in the asset allocation model we're currently in, or should we create an income allocation model? A lot of different things to talk about. You can always go to our website, really easy, whitehorse-financial.com, whitehorse-financial.com, and you can schedule your own appointment right there. It's really, really simple. Or you can just call us or text us. The number is 910-583-4321. The number again, 910-583-4321. And leave us your name and your email. Leave us your name and your email, and we will get back in touch with you. We'll schedule that initial complimentary phone call. There's no questions that are off limit. You got questions for me, I'll answer them to the best of my ability.
10: There's also no guarantees on either one of our end that we're going to move forward. If both of us agreed together that we should have a second appointment, we will do that. And that'll either be a virtual meeting or an in-office face-to-face meeting. Either one is fine. I'm fairly flexible in that arena. But it all starts with that initial phone call just to make sure we're a good fit for one another before we take another step. So again, as I mentioned, we're going to talk about the difference between lump sum and income for financial security. So when most of us think about financial success, I mean, it's easy. We think in terms of numbers, and I get it. It's a number. How much have I saved? Well, what's my net worth? Hey, how big is my portfolio? Here's a reality check. A lump sum is not the same as income. You can have a really large amount of money and still feel kind of uneasy, uncertain about your financial future. On the other hand, you can have a consistent, reliable income and feel completely secure. Now, the key word there is consistent and reliable. It can't be an income that goes up and down based on the market volatility. And remember, volatility goes both ways. So it's really important to understand that even if you don't have a massive portfolio, you can have consistent, reliable income. And that is something we can help you do. We can also help you with your portfolio, and it's understanding the balance between the two as we get closer to retirement. So today's show is about understanding the difference between having that lump sum and having the income, and why this distinction is often different between feeling wealthy and truly feeling financially secure. There is a big difference. So kind of a 50,000 foot view. A big number does not guarantee confidence. Income drives lifestyle, not balances. The income determines what we do, what kind of vacations we take, where we go with our family, how we spend our money, how kind of peace of mind do we have. Knowing we have a certain amount of money coming in on a monthly basis gives us a lot more security and peace of mind than having a very large asset. So financial security is really, it comes down to the same thing. It's cash flow. It really is about cash flow, and retirement is all about cash flow. Cash flow, but not just cash flow. Also, how are we covering the different bases that's involved in retirement? There are things like longevity risk. There are things like legislative risk, tax risk, healthcare cost risk, inflationary risk, sequence of returns risk, withdrawal rate risk. Those are just a few risks, literally, right off the top of my head. And the truth of it is, one of those, if left unchecked, could compromise, minimize, negatively affect your retirement plan. It's just, think of it like this, it's all about income. And in many cases, some of you have done a super job of creating different income sources. So your next thought goes to, well, what about legacy? Because typically we cannot pass on incomes that we have, except possibly maybe to our spouse, but typically not to our children. So to our children or to charities or both that we're passionate about, it's typically going to be a lump sum. So these are the kind of things we help people with. We do all of the above and then some. We work with business owners. We help couples. We help singles. We help folks who are in retirement already. We have folks come to us quite a bit. Recently had a couple come to us, great couple, really done a good job, but we're just concerned because if one of them passes, their income is going to be greatly compromised. And we also talked about what we call the tax torpedo. When one person passes away, particularly with Social Security, you lose one of those Social Security checks, which I think we all know that you're not going to continue to get two Social Security checks when your spouse passes. But some of us aren't aware that maybe the one that gets dropped, which makes the most sense, is the smaller. So we're only going to get the larger Social Security check. And most of us know that. But here's what a lot of folks haven't thought about unless you've recently attended a Social Security webinar or seminar, which we have done those and we continue to educate people on those. But here's a simple thing to remember. Now you're no longer married filing jointly. You're single. You're filing single. And you probably still have similar costs. You still got to live in a house. You still got to have transportation. You still got healthcare costs. You still got all those costs associated with somebody having passed away and a portion of the income going away. But more importantly, you're going to be in a different tax bracket. That's called a tax torpedo. Not such a great place to be. As I mentioned, we got a lot of information we're going to cover on today's show. I know last week I had quite a lot of response from the weekly financial tips. I normally wrap up the show with that. I'm going to try to do that again this week. We cover different things, maybe a half a dozen to a dozen different really quick rapid fire financial tips. Any one of these that you haven't done will really improve improve your situation, but we're also going to be offering a free ebook. And this is a really short, to the point ebook. And for most of us, I know if we get a book, sometimes we look at the cover, we read the chapters, we may read a portion of the book, but not all the book. This book is less than 30 pages, but it's just packed with powerful, beneficial information about getting to and through retirement. We call it Financial Independence, Mastering the Possibilities Beyond Retirement. You really want to get your hands on this ebook. 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And one of the other things we're going to get into concerning our business owners, I do work with business owners in addition to singles and families and couples. I work with whoever's coachable. If you're coachable, I work with you. We're going to talk about what does profitability mean, and at the same time, a business can still be not sellable. A lot of information right after this important break.
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10: 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I'm your host, Roger Harris. Today's show, we are talking about the difference between lump sum and income for financial security. We're also offering a free ebook called Financial Independence, Mastering the Possibilities Beyond Retirement. Powerful, powerful book, less than 30 pages. And like most of us, we get a book. Oftentimes, we don't read the whole book. This is a very, there's no fluff in this book. There's just a lot of really great information. I'll highlight some of the chapters for you and let you know kind of what you can expect for this free ebook if any of you are interested in it. Number one is knowing your number one and number two top risk involved in retirement. I'll give you a hint. One of them is something that's referred to as a roller coaster, the stock market went up and down. And two are what we call taxes increasing in retirement. And that is because of the money bubble. And not to completely give you the whole chapter, but essentially it's talking about the debt, where does the government get money from? It does not make money. It prints money and it taxes you and me. So consequently, the money bubble pretty much assures us, the national debt, when I say the money bubble, pretty much assures us that taxes will be higher in the future. Now, you may not believe that. That's fine. What we believe, whether I believe they'll go up in the future, which I do, or whether I don't, I have no control over it. But I would recommend planning for at least the same, if not higher, taxes going into retirement. So a lot of reasons for that. So we're not going to get into that on today's whole show, but I just want to remind you, this is a really good, easy read, quick. It's on your laptop. It's on your computer. You can read it through your phone if you want to, and we can send that to you. If you've got questions, you'd like to know more, you can call us. You can text us. The number is 910-583-4321, 910-583-4321, or you can go to our website, whitehorse-financial.com, and schedule your own appointment, or just fill out a really short, it's not even a form, it's just basically you setting up a meeting, and in the meeting, you would just simply say, hey, I want that ebook. I want to take advantage of the free ebook being offered. And by the way, it is called Financial Independence, Mastering the Possibilities Beyond Retirement. Just think of it as financial independence. That sounds pretty good. I think we all like that. So let's get right back to talking about the difference between a lump sum and income when it comes to financial security. First of all, there's something out there I call lump sum thinking. And honestly, it's what most folks focus on. Most investors, most savers, especially folks that are middle and upper middle class savers, done a really good job of saving money. There's a ton of us out there. We're called baby boomers. We're trained to think let's face it, let's be real, in terms of accumulation. Hey, how big is your 401k? They focus on building a large stockpile of assets that typically are things like 401ks, IRAs, TSPs, brokerage accounts, and real estate equity. Now, what happens is this can become a definition of success. So if we think in these terms, and oftentimes we do, hey, if I could get it to 1 million, hey, if I could get it to 2 million, hey, now if I could get it to 5 million, and it just goes beyond. It's just relative depending on the person and what you're used to and what type of financial success you've had in life. But then we start to think, if I can hit that number, whatever that number is, I think now they're saying on social media, 2 million. If you have 2 million, everything's great. About 4 years ago, it was 1 million. Now it's 2 million. I guess in a few more years, they'll say 5 million. But it's the, hey, I'll be okay. But there is a problem, and it's a really problem. It's a really big problem. That number doesn't tell you what your income will be. So lump sums represent potential, not certainty. Let's think about that for a minute. Lump sum is great. You've done a great job of saving. You've done a great job investing, all of the above. But how do you turn a portion of that into guaranteed certainty income? Lump sum represents potential, but not certainty. Accumulation is a phase. It's one phase. It's not the whole picture. Accumulation is a start, but then there is also, for many of you may be listening and saying, Roger, I don't have accumulation. I haven't created 1 million. I haven't created even, 500,000, much less 1 million. Here's what's really, really powerful. And for many people, I show folks this, and it really is very helpful. We're able to create some really strong plans for them, is your cash flow. Your monthly cash flow is often one of the most valuable assets you have. The question is, are you being a good steward with your cash flow? So accumulation is a phase. It's one phase. But if you haven't got there yet, you haven't hit that big number, but you have cash flow, guess what? There's hope. You can actually do some pretty cool things with consistent cash flow being put in the right types of strategies. And again, that's what we're here to help you to learn more about. So a large balance, a large portfolio, a large bank account doesn't equal a reliable paycheck. Just think of it like that. It's two entirely different things. One is offense, the other is defense. Okay. They're similar, but they're quite different. Okay. And if you've ever played much football or you're a football fan, the mindset of a true offensive player versus the mindset of a guy who's really a defensive player, they really have different thought processes. They have completely different thought processes. I can tell you from personal experience. I can tell you from having a son that played college football. Now I got a grandson. He's 11, but he does play tackle football. And so it's seeing the different mindsets. And, if you're put in the wrong position based on the way you think, it's not so great. But hey, it's just a game. What's the big deal? Well, when it comes to money, if you don't understand the value of understanding cash flow and accumulation and turning a portion of that into a reliable paycheck, that you don't get a do-over on that. It's not like, hey, we'll come back next season and we'll do better. We'll get a new game plan. For many of us, particularly as we get closer and closer to what I call permanent not working, it's called retirement, or at least some type of hybrid retirement. A lot of folks do that. But if we don't have a real plan of creating cash flow with a portion of our assets, it's not a great place to be. And I would encourage everyone listening, if you have any questions, any thoughts, any concerns about that, just pick up the phone and give us a call, 910-583-4321. Leave us your name and your email, If you got a specific question, put it in there. If not, somebody will call you. Just make sure if for some reason your number comes up private, be sure and put your number in there. But certainly we do need your email and your name. We'll reach out to you. And the goal will be to schedule a phone call and have a conversation. The other thing you can do is go to our website, whitehorse-financial.com. Probably easier to remember than a very easy phone number that we already have, whitehorse-financial.com. And just schedule your own meeting right from there. It'd be absolutely the right thing to do. There's no cost associated with it. There's no risk associated with it. And we together determine if we need to go forward and have another step. So let's get back to income thinking. And income thinking, that's a really different way of thinking than accumulation is. Kind of like my analogy of a defensive player versus an offensive player. What financial security really looks like. Financial security is not about how much you have. It's about how much you can generate consistently in the form of income. Income is how we pay our bills, how we fund our lifestyle, how we provide confidence. It's also reliable income sources that we're all familiar with, but maybe some not so much. We all know about Social Security, pensions, annuities, investment income, rental income from typically from real estate, obviously. The shift from lump sum thinking to income thinking, that's a big deal. Go from lump sum thinking to income thinking is one of the most important transitions in retirement planning. And the sooner you get it in place, or at least are aware of it, and you got a plan for when you're going to start making a portion of that happen, the more confidence you'll have. Because income is what we live on. Cash flow creates confidence. Your cash flow, if it's going up and down with the market, you need to get that cash flow into a guaranteed vehicle. And predictability, it really reduces stress. And that's something we all want less of in life, whether we're retired or we're getting ready to retire, or maybe you're years from retirement and you're just listening in on the show because you want to learn more about finances. It really is all about income, and that is what creates that security. So we'll do a very important break coming up. We'll be right back after this message.
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10: 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Today's show, we are talking about the difference between lump sum and income, and we've covered quite a bit already. There's a couple of things I want to reach out concerning one of the things that we do a lot here at White Horse Financial, and that is basically educate business owners on what they can do to shore up their business plan. And one of the things we do here at White Horse Financial is we do work with a family office model. And of course, a lot of those folks are virtual appointments. Of course, with me, you can see me face to face. You can see me virtually, whatever you prefer. But when it comes to some of the estate attorneys, some of the tax attorneys, some of the folks that you may need to work with, particularly if you're looking at selling a business, we believe in creating the right plan, not just for your business, but also for your life. And why does profitability not always equate into sellable? So I'm going to get into that on this segment, just so that we are keeping with making sure that folks know if you do have a business, if you, there's something, and we're talking about successful businesses that are, you know, you're making so much money, you're reaching the point, you're not real happy with the amount of taxes you're paying. That's a problem. That is why, you know, there are tax attorneys and estate attorneys that we work with, and again, virtually. But at the same time, maybe you're concerned about not just how much taxes you're paying now, but how much income will your business turn into when you sell it? How much income will your business factor over into for lifetime income for you as a business owners? And I know as business owners, we always think, hey man, my baby is good looking. I have a nice looking baby because our business is our baby. But one of the worst things you can do is have an M&A guy come in, a merger and acquisitions guy or gal come in and do a sellable of your business. Is your business sellable? Determine if it is sellable. Find out what is the value. Do a valuation of your business, and they come back and say your business isn't worth anything. And there's for a lot of reasons why that can happen. So we're going to talk a little bit about that. Again, profitability is about today's performance. Sellability is about transferability tomorrow. Now, the business that commands premium outcomes, we mean multipliers of 2, 3, 4, 5, and beyond. These are intentionally built for both. In other words, your business is sellable today, but you may not sell it for another 5, 6, 7 years. The key is, but you could if you wanted to. So let's talk about this. One of the biggest assumptions that I hear from business owners is that if they make a business profitable, hey, it must be sellable. That is a very dangerous assumption that reveals a key point of how businesses are valued. Profitability answers one question. Does your business make money today? Now, that's really easy to determine. Sellability answers a very, very different question, which is, can this business transfer value to someone else tomorrow? These two are not the same, okay? I've seen some really highly profitable businesses struggle to attract serious buyers, and I've seen less profitable business command strong offers. The difference isn't the income statement, it's the structure behind it. That is key, the structure. A business can be profitable and still not be sellable. Why would that be? I'm gonna give you some of the reasons. The owner is the primary driver of revenue and or relationships. Key decisions live in someone's head instead of systems. Customers, vendors, and employees are overly concentrated. The business works because of effort, not design. Now, buyers aren't buying your hustle. They're buying predictability, durability, and reduced risk. Think about it from a buyer's perspective. Profitability without structure is fragile. And fragile businesses don't trade at premiums. This is where many owners can get stuck because of having done all the hard work of building a profitable business, but never really stopping to ask whether the business could survive, grow, and produce income without them. Are they the only thing keeping the business afloat? So the gap between profitability and sellability is where most value is either created or it's quietly lost. So profitability is about today's performance, and that's really easy to see. You can see that in your bottom line on a monthly statement, but sellability is about the transferability for tomorrow and beyond. So the businesses that command that highest premium outcomes are actually, quite frankly, intentional for both. So again, if this is the kind of distinction that rarely shows up in an annual review or tax planning conversation, but honestly, it's really front and center when you start dealing with buyers and investors or exit teams that evaluate a business to see if they want to buy it. So if you've never looked at your company through that lens, it is really worth doing sooner rather than later. And again, this is for our business owners. Maybe you're getting ready to sell a business. Maybe you have a business that you think you might want to sell in the future. These are all things you need to know more about. And if you got questions you'd like to know more, that this is something we can help you with, then by all means, same phone number, same website. You can go to 910-583-4321. The number again, 910-583-4321. And just say, hey, I'd like to have a meeting. I'd like to discuss my business. If that's the case, then we'll still start with that initial call. And from that initial discovery call, we'll determine if we need to take another step together. We may not. But then again, we may. If we do, then we'll involve some of the other professionals that sit at that table. Or maybe you just want to go to the website, whitehorse-financial.com, whitehorse-financial.com. And again, schedule your own meeting. Same situation, initial discovery call, determine kind of where we're at, what we can do, and what the next step is for you. Okay. So let's talk about something, and this is kind of interesting. We're back to talking about a lump sum and an income are different, particularly when it comes to getting prepared for financial security. But we're going to talk about the difference between being wealthy versus financially secure. And again, this is a really, really clear distinction. Wealthy, just quite frankly, it is just lump sum focus. That means a large portfolio, high net worth, but uncertain income. And it all depends on market performance. Now, financially secure, that is income focus, it's reliable income streams, predictable cash flow, confidence in covering expenses, least reliant on market timing. So you're not reliant on market timing for your income. So you can be wealthy and not feel secure, and you can be secure without being extraordinarily wealthy. So what's the difference? It's all about income. It really is about income. Now, if you're like many of the folks that we do have as clients and that come in and talk with us, and maybe you have multiple federal pensions, and hey, you got it. So hey, of course, you know, you're in a position to say, I got plenty of income, Roger. It's not an issue. But here's something to consider. Typically, if you're married, when one of you passes away, a very, very large percentage of that income is going to go away. Recently sat down with a couple, and nearly 75% of their monthly income, should he precede her, will end up going away from one month to the next. Don't have any insurance in place. The only thing they got are multiple checks, multiple pensions, multiple different types of federal checks. One couple, a really smart couple, looked at the concept of every bit of their income was coming from the federal government. And they started to feel kind of not so good about that, that maybe some of that money, maybe they should turn into a guaranteed income stream with an A-rated company that never took bailouts in 08, survived the Great Depression. And keep in mind, the federal government has a very, very unique position when it comes to creating lifetime pensions for all of us. If, even if you are only getting Social Security from them, but some of you may be listening and saying, wow, I'm getting Social Security. My spouse is getting Social Security. I'm getting a retirement from the military. My spouse is getting retirement from the military. I'm getting a disability check from the federal government. My spouse is getting a disability check from the federal government. So we just talked about six checks right there. And I see that more than you probably could imagine with folks that come in to see us, or at least five checks coming in from the federal government. And some of the folks, they go, uh-huh. So maybe some of this money, rather than just spending it on maybe things we don't need, or maybe rather than just sticking it away into a checking account or a savings account, maybe some of it we should convert into a guaranteed income stream with a financial institution that can't print money, can't raise taxes. They actually have to be smart to stay in business. That would probably be a great idea for a lot of you. We have another break coming up. We'll be right back.
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10: 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My name is Roger Harris, and we are talking about difference between a lump sum and a guaranteed income and how important that is in retirement. We're also offering a couple of things. One is a free ebook, really powerful ebook. It is called Financial Independence, Mastering the Possibilities Beyond Retirement. And we've got, it's a short book, guys. It's less than 30 pages, which means it'll probably be read by you. And it covers really, really powerful information. We have some really powerful chapters in here. One of the ones we really found that a lot of clients get back with me after they've read it. And, you know, normally it takes, you know, anywhere from 30 to 45 minutes or an hour to read. Just depends on how much you like to highlight. Hey, you could print it off if you wanted to, but here's the key. One of the chapters I got the most was the risk of the stock market roller coaster. Now, everyone kind of gets that, right? I know oftentimes a few years ago, it was like, oh, no, the market just keeps going up. The market keeps going up. But that's not the case. It goes up, but it goes down, and then it goes up again. It's kind of crazy times we live in. But if you've ever thought about what it would look like to have a sharp downturn early in your retirement, or even shortly before your retirement, from a mathematical standpoint, it can absolutely devastate even a carefully built nest egg. And we get into that quite a bit in this chapter, chapter two, which is risk number one, by the way, which is the stock market roller coaster. So just imagine I've had clients come to me and this has happened to them, and I've had clients come to me, this happened to their parents. Now, those are our unique couples that come into me where their parents had their retirement decimated during 2008. It's amazing how the kids of those people, they don't want to see that happen to them. And they don't wait until they're in their 50s and 60s to be concerned about that. They're concerned about that in their 20s and 30s, which is, it's in a way, it's good. They learn something from it. But imagine this, you're in your retirement. You're just getting ready to start your retirement. It's 2008. You saved $1 million, and $1 million in 2008, it was more than $1 million is worth now. I can guarantee you that. Okay. And it's in your 401k. So it's in the open market. Now, within months, that balance could have dropped to 600,000 or less. Even if the market eventually recovered, and it did, the withdrawals that you needed to live on during that downturn, during those couple of years, would have permanently reduced your future growth potential. Now, this is known as sequence of returns risk, and it's quite frankly one of the most dangerous financial traps retirees can face. Because when you think of it like this, and I'm going to give you a quick example. I think this will be very beneficial, is average returns do not tell the whole story. Now, I know many advisors, because I see a lot of plans put together by other advisors when some folks come to me, maybe some of y'all listening have come to me after you've had a plan put together by another advisor, and oftentimes it highlights average annual returns. So what does that really mean? For example, the stock market might average 8% of growth over time. It could be a 10-year window, could be a 20, 30, 40-year window. But averages, and this is just math. Now, again, we believe in math and science. We don't believe in speculation or hope or predictions. But averages can be deceptive. Now, this is just mathematically true. So if your portfolio gains 20% in 1 year and then loses 20% the next year, your average return is zero. Yet your actual account value has shrunk. You've lost money. That 20% gain, when you had a 20% loss, you need more than a 20% gain to recover from a 20% loss. Even if you just had a 20% gain, it's like, again, we call it the yo-yo plan. You're on your own. Now, the money you have earmarked for income, as you get closer to retirement, and for some of you, you're really conservative, and I can relate to it. You don't put any money you have earmarked for income in the open market, unless it's a match, unless you have an employer that's going to match you. Take the match, for goodness sakes, but above and beyond the match, redirect. And that's where we come in. We can help you with that. So, and again, for many retirees, it's not the average that matters. It really is the sequence, because, hey, markets do not move in straight lines. They swing. They swing wildly. They swing up. It's called market volatility when it's up. It's called market volatility when it's down. It's just everyone's okay with market volatility when it's up, but not when it's down. But when you're withdrawing income during one of those downswings, you're forced to sell assets at a loss, locking in what's going to basically damage your future growth, and it cannot be changed. And that's why retirees who live solely on market accounts can find their savings vanishing a whole lot faster than they expected. So if you got questions, you'd like to know more, you can always call us. You can pick up the phone. You can go to our website. The website is whitehorse-financial.com, whitehorse-financial.com. Maybe you want to take advantage of the free ebook. By all means, do that. Or maybe you just want to schedule an initial 15, 20-minute phone call with me. That's fine. You can do that. Or you can call or text us at 910-583-4321. Again, 910-583-4321. And just let us know your name and let us know your email. We will reach out to you from the phone, from your phone number. Hopefully we'll have your phone number. If you got a private number, leave us your number too. But we will make sure that we reach out to you, and we'll schedule that initial phone call. And if you'd like to take advantage of, like I said, of this ebook, this white paper, if you will, it's a pretty long white paper, by all means do that. So let's get right back into the difference between why an income versus a lump sum, why it's so incredibly important to know the difference and have a portion of your assets being used for this. Now, here's where the distinction becomes really, really clear. Wealth, again, is lump sum focus, whereas being financially secure is all income focus. Okay. Remember, wealth is really just a number. It's a number. It hasn't been converted into usable income yet. And that number, depending on where it's sitting at, could go up and down. Security is a system. Okay, you want to have security for your income strategies, and income really bridges any gaps you may have in your current retirement plan. Because think of retirement is you still need a paycheck. You just don't have a job. That's the only thing that changes when you wake up the day after retirement is, yeah, you got a lot of time on your hands, and it should be a great time. As long as you got significant, I tell my clients this all the time, I want you to have more money than you do month. Every month, I want you to say, gosh, we got this extra money. What are we going to do with it? you know, as opposed to the other way around of, gosh, we've run out of money and we still have 8 more days till the end of the month. That's just not a great place to be. And it can happen. And it does happen for a lot of people. You know, when we're working and then we stop working, the paycheck stops. And now your lump sum, hey, it's going to become your paycheck. How do you convert that into a paycheck? In my opinion, this is my opinion. You don't have to take it to the bank if you don't want to, but I would encourage you to look into the options that are out there. Your income has to be coming from an asset class that is not going to lose money when the market shifts. And ideally, you want your income strategies and strategies that back it up with guaranteed contractual guarantees for lifetime income. And if you're married, for two people, for husband and wife. And the reason why that's so powerful, basically you're duplicating Social Security, but not from an organization, federal government, that can print money and raise taxes, which is how they get money. It's the only way the government gets money. They don't really produce anything. They print money and they raise taxes. Whereas independent financial institutions that have been around 50, 60, 80, 100 years, I only work with A-rated companies. I do not work with companies that took bailouts in 08. And that eliminates a lot, guys. It really does. But I just don't work with those folks. They took bailouts. They took money from me. They took money from you in order to stay in business. And I just don't believe that's right. I think they should have gone out of business. Okay, that's why it's called free enterprise system. You're free to enterprise and you're also free to fail. And that's just the way it should be. So unfortunately, the government backed them up with your tax dollars and my tax dollars. So I don't work with those companies. But when you have those type of companies backing you, your contractual guaranteed income is much more secure than it would be with the federal government. Another break coming up. We'll be right back.
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10: 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I'm your host, Roger Harris. Today's show, we've been talking about the difference between a lump sum and having a contractually guaranteed income. We covered a lot of information on that. We got a few more things than that we're going to get into. We're also going to close out on the next segment with our weekly financial tips. I've had so many people respond to that. We have a lot of them. Okay, we have we only cover about 6, 7, 8, maybe 10 toward the end, if at all possible, just to kind of get a feel for what those are. They're kind of bullets. If you have heard them before and you're doing all of them, great. Many people say they just heard one that made sense, the others they really weren't sure about, but one of them, and they implemented it, and it made a big difference. So it really is powerful. One of the things I did want to mention is some of you have been hearing and maybe receiving emails from us, those of you that are already part of our family, our financial families that we work with, and business owners, and maybe some of you just happen to be in our database, but we haven't actually worked together yet. We've been talking about a 52% bonus. This is a true bonus, and this is a bonus designed actually toward income. It's a very unique strategy, and it's coming from one of the largest financial institutions in the world. And you guessed it, A-rated, did not take bailouts in 08 and survived the Great Depression. That's kind of a criteria for me with the companies I'll work with as an independent financial advisor. I don't have to work with any one particular company. I can pretty much work with all of them. And so quick example is this 52 bonus is in fact a true bonus. It is not something that you'd walk away with. It is for income. And there is potential for it being there for legacy, but the key is really for income. And again, this actually may not be for everyone. It has some of its own nuances of how it works, but just to keep it simple in the conversation on the phone, if you got questions, you'd like to see what it would look like to have your own plan with a 52% bonus. It could be qualified money, it could be an IRA, it could be a 401k, it could be a TSP, it could be any money that you have never paid taxes on, and you can still move it, get the 52% bonus and not have to pay taxes in the move. Or maybe you got a brokerage account you're not real happy with, or maybe you are happy with it and you'd like to move it while it's up and then get a 52% bonus on top of it. Or maybe, like a lot of folks, you're on the sidelines, you have some lazy money that's just sitting and it's not really doing anything, and you're like, hey, you know, it's $100,000 sitting in the bank, or maybe it's $50,000 sitting in the bank, and you know, it would look nice with a 52% bonus tapped on top of it because you're not using it, and it could be something that could be used in the future. And I'll give you a quick example. If you have $100,000, it becomes $152,000. If you have a $200,000, it becomes over $300,000. If you have $500,000, and it again could be qualified money, IRA, 401k, TSP, could just be money sitting in the bank with a brokerage account, that $500,000 would become over $750,000, over $750,000, literally day one with that 52% bonus. Actually, it's $760,000. Now, there is a deadline on this bonus. The bonus prior to this was 45%. And so they've gone up seven points. So it's 52%, really, really high bonus. And it is a true bonus. Again, it may be for you to look at it. It may not be. There may be something else that would make more sense for you, but it is still really important to know that that is a true bonus. You might want to look at it. If you do, we'll be happy to build a report for you showing what it would look like, what it would look like for you down the road to use as an income stream, or as a legacy, if that's something you're interested in.

0: believe me, there's more questions than this, but these are some big ones asked that have an asset allocation model and they haven't switched over to an income allocation model. How much can I safely withdraw? You know, that's a really good question. It's called withdrawal rate risk. What if you take out too much too soon? Your asset, $1 million asset, could literally run out of money in 10, 15 years. And more likely, you're still going to be in retirement during that time. And with $1 million asset, most of us think, well, I'll never run out of money. Well, it depends on where it's sitting at. So how much can I safely withdraw? It depends. It depends on what type of asset class are you in. That's where we can help you. What happens if the market drops? It's just, hey, the market just dropped. I had $1 million. I took out $50,000. I was going to take out another $50,000 next year. But the market just, my asset just went from $1 million to $600,000. And yet I still need $50,000 to fill the gap. So what happens if the market drops? Again, it's called sequence risk. That is a very, very bad thing. Now, there's withdrawal rate risk. There's sequence risk, which we just covered. Now, here's the big one I get, and it just cuts straight to the chase. It cuts right to the point. The question being, will I run out of money? Now, if you have all your assets in an asset allocation model, can you run out of money? Absolutely, you can run out of money. You could live too long. You could have a healthcare incident. There could be a market downturn. There could be legislative risk. There could be increases in taxes. It's called a tax risk. There could be withdrawal rate risk. There's all kinds of risk, but you might be lucky. And I would not recommend a retirement based on luck. I would recommend moving into a different type of allocation strategy as you move into retirement, actually before retirement, ideally, because it just gives you more time to know I've got contractually guaranteed income. I can still have some money in the market if that's what you want. But for some of you, I know, and I've had a lot of folks who I've been working with lately, you really would like to have all the money where you have control over it. And so thereby you put it into different types of income allocation models. So you have multiple income streams in retirement. I would much rather have too much income than not enough income. Or what if you got more income than you need? Guess what? You don't have to take all the income out. Okay, excuse me. There is no question that you could end up with more income than you need, but you know, that's a whole lot better place to be than too much month and not enough money. That's a really, really bad place to be. So the uncertainty that comes from relying on a lump sum without a structured income plan, it creates all kinds of questions. Real simple thought process. Retirement is about replacing your paycheck, and withdrawals, it does require strategy. It's not just namby-pamby. Hey, this month I'll take out, you know, $10,000. Next month, hey, I only need $5,000. Hey, and the month coming up after that, hey, you know, we'll just take out $7,000. And that may not be the best plan to approach. You may want to have some contractual guarantees with a guaranteed income. But one of the things, and this is with a lot of the different financial institutions that I work with, they have increasing income. So not only are you getting a guaranteed paycheck for life, and if you're married, you could do it on the life of two people, but you could also have the ability to get increasing income. Thereby, you've just taken care of your inflation hedge, which is really, really important. So income planning removes the uncertainty. We got another important break coming up. We'll be right back.
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0: Hello, welcome back to White Horse Financial Solutions. My name is Roger Harris. I'm your host. This is the final segment of the show. We're going to be wrapping up. Got a lot of information still to cover. And I do want to get to at least six or so of my weekly financial tips. I always like to cover those.

0: for the end of the show. And let's talk about getting back to the day show. We've been talking about the difference between having a lump sum and income for financial security. We also covered quite a bit of information concerning business owners and the difference between having a profitable business in a sellable business. Boy, that's really, really different. So if you are a small business owner, you got less than 500 employees, and you would like to know more about that, if you think you have a tax problem, if you think you have a sellable problem, and if it's something we can help you with our office model, our family office model, we'll be glad to help you with that. So let's talk about building income from a lump sum. So the goal is not to eliminate the lump sum. It's you want to convert it into an income, and you want to really do these things strategically. So here's some ways to think about that. You need to have a system that will systematically withdraw strategies from your lump sum. You want dividend and interest income. There are things called bond ladders. That's a way. There's rental income. There's annuities or other pension-like structures. Here's the objective. You want to create a retirement paycheck. You want paychecks. You want guaranteed income consistently, not based on what the market does. So assets should produce income. So any current assets you have, particularly if they're retirement assets, guess what retirement's about? It's about income. So that is what those assets are supposed to do, but they can't do that if they're still in the asset allocation model as opposed to the income allocation model. You also want to have a balance of growth and income. I think it's great. You have income for today and growth for tomorrow. Too much focus on income can limit growth. Too much focus on growth can create instability. That's a nice way of saying inconsistent income. Not good. Not good at all. The right balance, here's what it does. It ensures lifestyle needs are covered. Inflation is addressed. Longevity is accounted for. These are all risk factors we know about. So we have to take care of them ahead of time. It's like going down the road without a spare tire and saying, man, my tire went flat. What am I going to do? Well, you didn't have a spare tire. Or man, it's pouring down rain. It's cats and dogs. And my windshield wipers don't work. Well, you should have fixed your windshield wipers. I mean, there's any number of analogies I can give you, but we all know you are going to need income streams in retirement that are guaranteed. It can't be based on what the market does or who gets elected. That's called hopium. Hopium is not a good strategy for retirement, okay? So we need to have lifestyle needs covered. We need inflation addressed. Inflation is bad. Longevity accounted for. We also need to understand the difference between how income and growth work. Let's get them working together. That's really important. And for growth, you need time. Time value of money. So if you're thinking about retiring soon and you got a lump sum sitting somewhere, ideally put it in a growing, safe environment that converts a portion of it into a contractually guaranteed income. And that's something we can do for you with multiple different types of strategies. Balance creates resilience. We all want resilience in our financial plan. One without the other creates risk. Income and growth are very, very important. So here's kind of a big takeaway. Income creates confidence. At the end of the day, the difference between feeling wealthy and feeling secure comes down to one thing, confidence in your income, having a stability, predictability, and freedom. So again, we are here to assist you. We know financial success is not just about building wealth. It's about using it effectively and efficiently. The difference between a lump sum and income is the difference between potential and reality, okay? Lump sum, that's potential. Guaranteed, contractually guaranteed income, ideally increasing income, ideally tax-favored income. Now we're really getting into it. That's a reality. That's different than potential. So we want not to have uncertainty, but we want to have confidence. We're not so concerned about having wealth as we are being truly financially secure and passing it on to our family. Think of this, a lump sum is potential, income is execution. A plan turns one into the other, and that's what we always do. We're here to help you. We're here to assist you. You got questions, you'd like to know more, you can go to our website, whitehorse-financial.com, whitehorse-financial.com, and schedule your own appointment, or you can call us, text us, and leave us your name and your email, and someone on the staff will call you and schedule that initial consultation with me. There's no cost. It's just a phone call to get to know each other better and determine if we're a good fit. That number is 910-583-4321, 910-583-4321. So let's talk about these financial tips, weekly financial tips. I like these things. So we want to revisit your retirement goals. Make sure you know what those needs are, what your lifestyle goals are, and timeline annually. I pretty much collapsed that and made it really, really easy to remember. Revisit your goals. Know your retirement number. Calculate how much you need to sustain your desired lifestyle. How do you convert that number into income? Remember the picture of the guy walking around with the, like the the big number on top of his head or on his shoulder and said $1 million, $1 million. Well, it depends on where he puts $1 million. It's not how much money you have. It's how much income do you have? Be aware of what is going on with your annual statements. We just call it track your net worth. Keep it simple. Keep an annual snapshot at least, if not more, maybe quarterly, to measure progress and to spot any trends, negative or positive. Use some type of diversification. You know, if for many of you, if you're still working, having a traditional model with today's rates and market conditions may not be such a great fit. So when you start hearing the 60-40 rule and things like that, that may not be for you. And I want to keep this very, very much in mind. When you hear someone talk about the 60-40 rule, that is also referred to as the modern portfolio theory. That theory, and it is just that, a theory written by a graduate student. It was his thesis that he wrote, and it's been proven to be grossly inaccurate. Okay, just significantly inaccurate anytime there's any stress in the market. And if you happen to be retiring a few years, maybe 5 years, some people say, you know, 2 years, 3 years, some people say 5 years before that happens or after it happens, you could have a very, very bad plan using the modern portfolio theory, which is about a 70-year-old theory. I often say maybe we should retire the modern portfolio theory. I'm a big believer in take the match. If someone's going to give me a match, I'm going to take the match. Above and beyond the match, I want something that's going to give me contractual guarantees, that's going to be able to grow when the market's up, be protected when the market's down, and give me access to the money should I need it prior to retirement without penalties. So these are some keys to having a smart retirement plan. One of the other things is, and we really try to mention this on almost every show, I listen to a lot of different podcasts. I listen to a lot of different financial people. And one of the things I don't hear often enough, but I'm starting to hear it more often now, is review those beneficiaries. Make sure that all your accounts, all your insurance policies are updated annually. You want to make sure you have the right people in the right place. Okay. You want to make sure you have the right people in the right place when it comes to all of your accounts, even include your banking accounts. I mean, your simple checking or savings accounts. Should something happen to you, I'm sure all of us, we want to make it really easy for our family to get access to what we want them to have, right? We don't want them to have to jump through a lot of hoops for that. And you don't want to have the wrong people in the wrong place, or maybe some people, they shouldn't even be on the bus. You should just get them off completely. So review those beneficiaries. Guys, I know I've covered a lot of information. As always, the goal is to educate and determine if we're a good fit. We can have that conversation and see if we are. So until next week, God bless and stay strong.
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6: I'm Stacy Lynn. A plane hit a person on the runway in Denver. The Frontier Airlines flight was taking off last night when the incident happened, as heard on live ATC.net.
7: We're stopping on the runway. We just hit somebody. We have an engine fire.
6: This man was on board.
8: I was right on the wing, so I looked to my right, and I just see, like, the right wing just on fire.
6: The pilot then aborted the takeoff.
8: The cabin starts to fill up with smoke, and that's when they started evacuating everybody.
6: The NTSB is investigating. The Dutch cruise ship at the center of the deadly Hanta virus outbreak will arrive in Spain's Canary Islands early tomorrow. CBS's Rainey Inocencio is there.
9: Spanish officials say that cruise ship will remain offshore and not dock directly on this island as passengers undergo health checks.
10: The U.S. has sent a plane with CDC staff to repatriate the Americans who will be placed in quarantine in Nebraska.
6: There are 17 Americans on board. Correspondent Meg Oliver with details on the Pentagon's just-released UFO report.
11: The documents include more than 20 video files showing unidentified objects captured by military sensors from Syria and Japan to North America. The most recent is from this year, showing two circular lights flying against a black backdrop in an undisclosed location.
6: It's been 1 year since Pope Leo became the leader of the world's Catholics. CBS's Nora O'Donnell tells us he marked the occasion touring Pompeii and has details of where he'll spend part of the summer.
12: About 15 miles southeast of Rome, nestled on the shore of an ancient volcanic lake, lies Castel Gandolfo.
13: Pope Leo is coming weekly.
14: I think he is going to end up being the pope that will visit this property the most in all its history. He told us that he wanted to come and make this the place where he recharges and prays and reads, goes on horseback, plays tennis, swims.
6: It's been the home for the summer of the Pope for 400 years. So what were the most popular baby names last year? CBS's Michael Toscano with the answer.
15: What's your name?
16: If you were born in 2025 and are a boy, it's most likely Liam. For girls, it's Olivia, both topping the list for 7 years in a row.
6: The baby names are drawn from Social Security card applications submitted at birth. It's been compiling the list of popular names since 1997. Procrastinators, here's your reminder. Mother's Day is tomorrow. According to the National Retail Federation, we're expected to spend a record amount on moms this year, totaling $38 billion. Much of that will be spent on brunch, flowers, and jewelry. Something your mom may want that doesn't cost a thing? To be left alone for the day. I mean, your time as well. This is CBS News.
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6: A former homeless California teen has been accepted to 65 colleges.
19: 17-year-old Lamont Newell and his family used to sleep in a car in L.A., but now he's got a full ride to Columbia University to study industrial engineering. Newell learned how to code as a child and then became valedictorian of his high school while earning a 4.4 GPA. He's the first man in his family to graduate from high school and says his success shows that there's always an exit to your destination. Newell says he worked hard to set an example for his younger brother. Allison Keyes, CBS News.
6: Summer's almost here. You might be looking to take your family to a theme park. TripAdvisor says a futuristic French attraction called Futuroscope is topping their annual Traveler's Choice rankings for 2026. The park is known for its high-tech rides and immersive multimedia experiences. The highest-ranked American park was Nobles, an amusement park in Pennsylvania. Stacy Lynn, CBS News.
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Welcome back to The Weekend with Michael Brown. Glad to have you with me. I appreciate you tuning in. Text line, of course, is always open. So all you goobers out there can TMA, tell me anything, or ask me anything in AMA. On your message app, the number is 33103. 33103. Keyword is Mike or Michael. And just to remind you, I don't respond to all of them, but I do read every single one of them. So I said before the break, I think there are three things to watch for, because this is fascinating, because something that consumed, you think about how much of our politics, the news, everything that the war in Ukraine consumed prior to even Trump. And then Trump comes into office a year or so ago, and it's still, and now suddenly it's on the back burner. And while it's on the back burner, Vladimir Putin is hiding in bunkers. I want you to watch the elites. Moscow's Higher School of Economics published a really detailed report about how business confidence is falling to its lowest level for the entirety of Putin's rule. And then quickly they removed that article under pressure, allegedly, I guess I should say, from the Kremlin. When the people who run your country start hiding economic data from you, the rot has reached the foundation. The oligarchs, the elites, the people that, honestly, keep Putin in power. Now, Putin is kept in power by a couple of things. He's kept in power by, obviously, the military. He's kept in power by fear. He's kept in power by his close circle of advisors around him. And he's kept in power by the oligarchs. Because if you control the entire sector of an economy, energy, mining, transportation, whatever it might be, Putin needs you and you need Putin. But if you're one of those oligarchs and you're talking about how the economy is being ruined, because remember, that goes to the oligarchs' pocketbooks. That means, as I said, the rot has reached the foundation. The other thing I would watch is the military-industrial complex. Watch the managers of the defense industry, the people that are building Russia's war machine. They're actually now going on YouTube to say that the procurement system is corrupt and that Russian attempts to import substitutions have completely failed. So when the oligarchs and the companies and the people that are making the weapons